That's his latest release called The Pleiadians by Thin Echo from southern Greece in the area known as the northern Peloponnese region of that country. The song was Elohim, and The Pleiadians came out in April of this year, and it refers to several different races of humanoids allegedly living in the Pleiades star system. Before that was Axis. That's Axel Stupich from Leverkusen in Germany doing Path to Eternity from his release Resurrection. Came out November 24. He's one third of the duo Pyramid Peak. Daniel and Booth before that. Michael Daniel and Phil Booth from England. Michael Daniel is also known as Hashernaut. He's out of Liverpool. And this is from the release called Inverse. It came out in June of 20. They gave us the open channel. Alien Air Music is Sundays 8 to 10 p.m. Pacific Time here on KXLU Los Angeles from Loyola Marymount University, broadcasting on 88.9 FM on your radio dial, streaming worldwide on KXLU.com. Playlists are on alienairmusic.com, and my email address, if you'd like to reach out to me, is info@alienairmusic.com. And I should mention that playlists for all of our shows, going back a long ways, and audio archives going back the previous 2 weeks, are kept on our website, KXLU.com. Just head to our schedule page. You can find that on the top menu, second tab from the left. Coming up next, this is a musician who was born in England and now living in Tarragona, Spain, not too far from Barcelona. He's been making music since he was 14 years old. Ken Martin from his release Star Turn came out January 16. This song is Breathe.

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3: 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This is KXLU Los Angeles, 88.9 FM. And that was Brutalismus 3000. I love them. Gora Louv. Before that was an artist I've been playing for a long time, Europa. That's a track called Flower off an album called No Obedience. Lyra Pramuk, that was the DJ Rum Endless Rework of Ending. Tatiana Jane with Brutal. Shy Girl, Forever. Grace Eyes with Avalanche. Daniela Lolita with Tac Tac. I love her. An artist I really love, Million Moths, Ride or Die. That's actually a new dark project from Portland-based producer Erica Von Trapp. I used to play her stuff as Jane Machine. She's fabulous. I really look forward for this record to come out. That was Million Moths with Ride or Die. Speedy J, an artist I've actually been listening to since 1996 with Drift Vector. It's great to see talent, you know, still put out amazing records after 30 years, 30 plus years. Fred again with Facilita. Skrillex, my heart goes out. I love Skrillex. That was Soma. Europa off their new album, Lagoon. That was Visitor. Karine, I love her. And I've been playing her stuff for at least 8 years. And she has a new record out called End to Knowing You on Mute Records. That was End to Knowing You, the title track. Sport DJ, Danza Kudoro. Before that was Kavari, Arca, and Ski Mask, Trifecta, three of my favorite artists, Routine Wound, Evo. Evo's like God to me. Like, I don't believe in God. I'm not really an atheist, but like, music is prayer, and Evo is the Holy Spirit. I love Evo. Daniela, Lolita, Tressa Cerotres, I can't pronounce that. Fred again with, Berwin, Gisoff, Neighbors, Esha with Low Horror Show, and starting on my set was The King of Pop with They Don't Care About Us, and I love that track. The production's kind of insane, and anyway, I have this really crazy set coming up. 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
1: This is Stella telling the King of Hair to shut up. 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

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That's right, kids. You got Stella here sitting in the Punk Rock Gray Gardens using my iPhone to record a new intro for the rebroadcast of a interview that I did on June 8th, 2012 with fellow Sicilian Pat Thomas, author of Listen Whitey, The Sounds of Black Power.

Thin Lizzy with Jailbreak and the DIs doing Your Dad's a Cop, and also the Gears with Don't Be Afraid to Pogo and Elks Lodge Blues. And we also had the Joneses in there with Criminals and the Neighborhood Bullies, I'm Bored, Let's Fight. And started off Stray Pop, as we always do, with the Hollywood Persuaders and Drums A Go-Go. Anyway, Stella here with you tonight, as usual, on late Friday night from 11 p.m. to 3 a.m. Pat Thomas, the author of Listen Whitey, is on his way up here. He's going to talk about the sights and sounds of Black Power 1965 to 1975. And all sorts of related things, how it all ties together. And a few things that you may have never have been aware of that are pretty amusing. So stay tuned for that. And in the meantime, let's see how the CD players, if they want to behave tonight. Last week, oh boy, that's the type of revolution I don't like. Equipment revolution. The other things we're going to be covering later, it'll be really good.

0: people. Patti Smith with People Have the Power. Also, Poison from Alice Cooper and 45 Grave from their new CD, the title track, Pick Your Poison. And you are listening to KXLU, Stella and Straight Pop here. Pat Thomas is here in the studio.
1: Thank you, Stella. Good to be here.
0: Author of a really interesting book called Listen, Whitey, The Sights and Sounds of Black Power, 1965 to 1975. A fine Fantagraphics release, which also has an accompanying
1: compact disc.
0: Yeah.
1: Out on Light in the Attic Records. Has the same title, the same cover, Listen, Whitey, Sounds of Black Power. 16 tracks of speeches and music and a little comedy and mainly music.
0: Okay. And so why don't you tell people about how you came to want to write this book? Because there's, you know, books about, you know, the Black Panthers, the art of, you know, the movement and things
1: sure.
0: like that. And
1: well,
0: what makes this
1: different?
0: Yeah.
1: Well, what makes it different is it's really, at the end of the day, the book would really be filed under music rather than politics or sociology. And so, yeah, it gives you a sort of a preliminary introduction to who the Panthers were and various other Black Power organizations. But at the end of the day, it's this sort of coffee table size book, excuse me, with it explores about 300 different albums. Music is one thing. There's some interesting Black preachers that are mixing militant politics with religion. There's a whole section on Black female poets. Some of the poets we know really well, like Maya Angelou, started off very militant, as did Nikki Giovanni. There's a bunch of really obscure regional 7-inch singles as Black Power sort of spread from generally the West Coast to the East Coast in 67, 68, 69. A lot of bands sort of picked up the banner in places like Austin, Texas, and Milwaukee and Kansas City. And the nice thing about my CD is it has several singles like that that have never been reissued before. In fact, we can listen to one now. It's called Invitation of Black Power by the Shaheed Quintet. These guys are from Kansas City. This came out about 1969. And there was maybe 500 copies of this single pressed. So I was lucky enough to grab one and get the rights to put this out.
0: Okay, well, let's take a listen.
1: Great.
0: On KXLU.

0: a can of gasoline.
1: Listen, brother, let me pull your coat. That's no way to have a black revolt.
0: See that brother across the street selling those Muhammad speaks? Go talk to him. Let him run it down. Don't try to burn up half the town. Uh-oh, here comes a man. And you standing here with that.

0: Phones and kerosene, Coke bottles filled with gasoline, bricks and bats and bicycle chains. With tools like these, what could you possibly hope to gain?
1: Burning and looting and cries of black power, black power. All tight squad cries, soul brother will holler.
0: Brother, try and think like a wise man. How much black power can you hold in a can?

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1: Listen to me, brother, and try to understand that what the so-called Negro needs is a divine plan.
0: 9,000 miles and 400 years from home. That's an awful long time for anybody to be gone.
1: Brother, do you realize that you are the maker and the owner of this earth? And it is that time in history for the American so-called Negro's rebirth.
0: Let us unite.

0: says right there, brother, that in the very last days, Elijah would come to show the black man the way. Unite with me, black power it will be, and there will be no need to carry a can of gasoline.
1: Oh, give me-

0: scene. Black Power has a beautiful sound, and I know you love it. So, why not join the originator of it?
1: A savior has been born to deliver us from this hell. You don't have to die or rot away in some jail. Hurry, black man, fly to your own. For if we unite behind the messenger, we can hurry on home. Because the time is here when we are catching pure hell. Now it has been prophesied that his number is counted. But it's not too late if you follow Messenger Muhammad. What more could you want than freedom, justice, and equality?
2: That's right.
1: After being raped and exploited and hung from a tree?
2: Right.
1: None but our Savior could come to this civilization and raise up a messenger to build a righteous
2: That's
1: nation.
2: Right.
1: Instead of getting worked up on Sunday to hear Tom preach, visit Muhammad's mosque and hear Brother Minister teach. Now, being a Muslim, my flag always hangs high. The sun, moon, and stars that you see in the sky.

0: Invitation to Black Power, parts one and two, right?
1: Yeah, A and B side of a very rare single. Came out in the late 60s, pressed and manufactured in Kansas City.
0: Was it hard to, coordinate getting the rights?
1: Yeah, well,
0: and
1: that's
0: the licensing.
1: Yeah, that's sort of my day job. I work for a label called Light in the Attic Records, and we kind of specialize in reissues and a lot of obscure stuff from the late 60s, early 70s. So luckily we had some contacts already in terms of how to license stuff. But yeah, we spent about 2 years licensing. Some of it was this private press type stuff. And then we worked with the estate of Eldridge Cleaver. We got a track with Eldridge Cleaver talking about Tim Leary. We worked with the estate of Stokely Carmichael, who was a SNCC leader. Amiri Baraka. And then we were lucky enough to get Yoko Ono approved a John Lennon track about Angela Davis. And then Bob Dylan had written and recorded a song called George Jackson in 1971, which was about this Soledad brother who was gunned down in San Quentin. And Dylan hadn't done any political songs in about 6 or 7 years. And so he put out this 7-inch single, and for some reason Dylan himself has never reissued this. It's never been on CD or any Dylan box set. And so we contacted Bob, and Bob was very enthusiastic and gave us the rights to this song, George Jackson, that's on the CD that we'll listen to in a moment. And most recently, which was kind of exciting, Dylan, who's not known for really commenting on other people's work, put on his own website, bobdylan.com, a glowing review of my book. And then had his manager send me an email the next day saying how much he dug it. So that was very cool.
0: Matter of fact, the cover of the book, Listen Whitey, as well as the booklet that I'm looking at, has a picture. Who's that holding the Bob Dylan album?
1: That's Huey Newton. He was the co-founder of the Black Panther Party with Bobby Seale. And that's Huey circa about 1970 holding a copy of Bob's Highway 61 Revisited LP. And the Panthers felt very much that Dylan was in their camp and felt that the Ballad of a Thin Man on that album was a message to the Panthers. And so Huey, you know, that's the other thing that's important to remember about the Black Panther Party. In the words of Bobby Seale, they weren't anti-white, they were just pro-black. And what makes the Panthers unique against other organizations, various black nationalist organizations, is the Panthers always accepted the help of the white counterculture, be it financially or emotionally or what have you. And so it's important to remember that it was an organization that really accepted all people, not necessarily as members, but in terms of uniting against Nixon, Hoover, the usual gang.
0: Yeah. So we have that queued up to play next. And
1: I do want to mention that I'll be at Skylight Books.
0: Oh, that's right.
1: This Wednesday here in Los Angeles, starting around 7:30. And it's not a traditional book reading. I've got some really great slides and photographs I project on the wall of various luminaries, but probably the most interesting thing is I'll really be digging deep into this CD and telling all kinds of tales about how it came together, but most importantly, who's on it, and you'll hear a lot of samples, and of course, I'll be reading from the book as well.
0: A total AV.
1: Yeah, multimedia explosion for the brain.
0: Were you the AV monitor at school, perhaps?
1: No, I was never that much of a disciplinarian. I know what you're talking about, the AV monitor. I know what you mean. It wasn't a monitor like a hall monitor. I get that, but I just...
0: Will there be that telltale advance the film strip beep?
1: Right. See, we're roughly the same age, so we know about the film strip. And also pre-photocopying, right? There was the mimeograph machine.
0: Of mimeograph.
1: Yes.
0: Well, if you think about, you know, since, you know, the subject of this book, mm-hmm. you know, when people did, you know, had flyers or leaflets, unless they went to a printer to do them, somebody had to sit at a mimeograph machine.
1: That's exactly right.
0: So they were, you know, disseminating information with mimeographed sheets a lot of the time.
1: That's exactly right.
0: And bless the person that sat there running out those copies, because it was a process. People don't understand, like, you know, the mode of communication. You know, it was a labor of, you know, love to get.
1: Well, that's, yeah. In fact,
0: the commitment had to really be there.
1: No, that's right, Stella. And one of the things when I lecture on college campuses to the kids, as I call them, is I like to reinforce that the Panthers did not have the internet or Facebook or email or any other form of modern communication to spread the word. And so when Bobby Seale and Huey Newton started the Black Panther Party in 1966, it was two guys in their kitchen, and they wrote a 10-point platform, a sort of declaration of independence, if you will, for all urban and suburban blacks, for that matter. And it was word of mouth, and it was a mimeograph machine, and it was, you know, one house, one person at a time. And within 2 years, this was a national organization with thousands of members and chapters across the United States. And also keep in mind, Huey Newton was 22 years old.
0: That is another interesting point, that a lot, you know, the people that were, you know, spearheaded this were very, very young.
1: Very young. And ultimately,
0: it's kind of amazing to think how young they were.
1: Well, it is amazing because I've been on a lot of campuses. I haven't met any 22-year-olds with quite the tenacity and knowledge of someone like Huey. And unfortunately, in a lot of ways, being young eventually was their downfall because, you know, the Panthers, you know, one of the things my book talks about is revolutionaries as pop culture icons and musicians as revolutionaries. And this was an era when putting out a Dylan album or a new Beatles album was a political statement. And at the same time, you'd walk into a college dorm room and you'd see a poster of Angela Davis. And so, you know, these guys were sort of like rock stars in a way. And, you know, one could argue that their youth kind of caught up with them after a few years and things started to disintegrate.
0: Well, some of it was naivete about various government agencies and the lengths they would go to undermine.
1: Well, that's exactly right.
0: Movement.
1: Yeah, I mean, COINTELPRO, without getting into a big discussion about it, was basically a program set up by the FBI where they would do things like send Huey Newton a letter and it would say, "Huey, I'm going to kill you," signed Eldridge Cleaver. And unfortunately, Huey would, well, like anyone, you'd get caught up in, like, well, is that letter real or not real? And so there was a lot of things like that. The other way to tie up the resources was, you know, if anyone arrests you for any reason, you have to hire a lawyer and you have to battle it. And so they did that countless times to Bobby Seale. You know, he was arrested in New Haven, Connecticut, and went through a nine-month trial for, you know, a murder he did not commit. And the judge eventually threw the whole thing out of court. But that's not before 9 months worth of money and time and resources were eaten up, and this prevented the Panthers from expanding.
0: It's history, kids.
1: It is.
0: Read about it and start thinking.
1: Yes.
0: There's a lot of interesting parallels that you could.
1: Well, yeah, post 9/11 world, we could draw a lot of parallels. A lot of railroading happening, for sure.
0: Well, anyway, let's play the Bob Dylan track, and then we'll have some more with Pat Thomas, author of Listen Whitey, The Sights and Sounds of Black Power, 1965 to 1975, the book and the compilation.
1: Great.
0: Hold on a minute. Let me make sure. The CD players have a mind of their own.
1: Okay.
0: It wanted to play track four, but
1: we want five.
0: Yes, we want Bob Dylan and George Jackson.

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1: Look at them flames lighting up the sky. Ain't never seen fire shooting up so high. Look at them flames lighting up the sky.
2: Look at them flames lighting up the sky. I ain't never seen fire shooting up so high. Are you listening, people, to what I'm saying? Because it sure looks to me like them niggas ain't playing.
1: Them niggas ain't playing.
3: Them niggas ain't playing.
4: Them niggas ain't playing.
2: Ever since they passed them civil rights, those fires have been lighting up the nights. And they say they ain't gonna stop till we all have equal rights. Looks to me like them niggas ain't playing.
1: Them niggas ain't playing.
3: Them niggas ain't playing.
4: Them niggas ain't playing.
2: Looks like they developed a new black pride. It even showing the way they now stride. You better look around, y'all. Can't you see what I'm saying? Show looks to me like them niggas ain't playing.
1: Them niggas ain't playing.
3: They sure ain't.
4: They sure ain't playing.
2: I think they're trying to get something started.
1: Oh, yeah.
2: I'm talking about SNCC and us and the Black Panther Party.
3: Yeah.
2: Is anyone listening to what I'm saying?
4: Yay, yeah, man.
2: Because it sure looks to me like them niggas ain't playing.
1: Them niggas ain't playing.
3: Them niggas ain't playing.
4: Them niggas ain't playing.
2: $18 billion so far is the claim of damage done by looting and flame. Yet look around, ain't nothing changed.
1: Nothing's changed.
2: I sure hope somebody is listening to what I'm saying. Cause it sure looks to me like them niggas ain't playing.
1: Them niggas ain't playing.
3: Them niggas ain't playing.
4: Them niggas sure ain't playing.
2: The bigots and the birchers, they just can't see. This now black generation is gonna be free. Just you try and stop them, and for sure you see what I'm saying. Sure looks to me like them niggas ain't playing.
1: Them niggas ain't playing.
3: Them niggas ain't playing.
4: Them niggas ain't playing.
2: Now where the black man is going is anybody's guess. With his natural hair and his afro dress.
1: But you can believe one thing and forget the rest.
2: We know for sure.
5: Them niggas ain't playing. And we ain't either.
0: Them niggas ain't playing from the Watts Prophets.
6: Well said.
0: And Bob Dylan before that with George Jackson from the Listen Whitey, the Sounds of Black Power compilation. Pat Thomas is here in the studio, the author of the book, and you put together the compilation.
6: Yep.
0: And I would take it that you wrote the liner notes.
6: I wrote the liner notes for that, too. Yeah, this whole thing took me about 6 or 7 years. I moved to Oakland around 1999 or 2000.
0: From where?
6: Well, from San Francisco. I didn't travel far. So I've always sort of been interested in counterculture. In the 80s, I tracked down and met Allen Ginsberg a few times. When Abbie Hoffman came up out of hiding, I followed him around for a while. And so, I don't know, being in Oakland, I felt like I wanted to somehow connect with some of the original Panthers. And I started reading books and spending